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0: From July 22nd, 1943, I'm Greg Bell, and earlier we had Martha Wentworth as Polly the Panhandler on The Red Skelton Show. One of her best-known roles was as the Wintergreen Witch in a well-loved holiday adventure radio serial that first aired in 1937, running 6 days a week from Thanksgiving to Christmas. I'll name it and then wrap up when radio was, right after this.
1: I am the Whistler, and I know many things, for I walk by night. I know many strange tales hidden in the hearts of men and women who have stepped into the shadows. Yes, I know the nameless terrors of which they dare not speak.
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1: It was night, but even with the protection

0: said they're attacking from the air.
1: We've been able to use retardant aircraft during the day, and we used night flying helicopters from the Forest Service, CAL FIRE, and Los Angeles County Fire Department overnight.
0: Top four teams in global men's soccer, the last four at the World Cup after wins from Argentina and England Saturday. They'll play in one semifinal, Spain and France in the other. 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
0: Police in Austin, Texas, fatally shot a man Saturday morning. They say he was pointing a gun at multiple random people in the city's downtown. Assistant Police Chief Lee Rogers said
4: it was reported that this male individual was pointing this firearm at multiple people throughout the area. As we all know, this is a very busy area. It's a very vibrant part of our community with a lot of people out and about at all hours of the day.
0: He promised more information to be released in the coming days, including video. Democratic Congressman Ro Khanna said Saturday that he was briefly detained last week by Israeli settlers and the Israeli military during a visit to a West Bank village. He said he was harassed by settlers carrying American-made M4 rifles. President Trump is making another change to the White House.
5: It's the front door of the White House, the north portico, which faces Pennsylvania Avenue. That portico and its columns, completed in 1830, are now covered with scaffolding. President Trump criticizing its condition, calling the North Portico a deplorable and horrible front of the White House. Trump posting photos of the base of one of the columns and promising that his renovation will soon make it a symbol of extraordinary beauty and pride. When asked if any changes would be made, the White House responding that this is standard restoration work. Dave Packer, ABC News.
0: Police in Toronto say at least two people are dead. Multiple others were wounded after a shooting at a street festival Saturday night. Six people were found with gunshot wounds. There is no word on whether any suspects have been in custody. Brian.
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12: Schwinn.

0: attempted arrest and ignored commands, and he was allegedly shot in self-defense.
1: Let the investigation play out. If the officers acted outside policy or illegally, they'll be held accountable.
0: But an attorney for two witnesses say this is not true.
2: They confirmed that at no point was there ever an ICE agent directly in front of the vehicle.
0: According to DHS officials, there were no body or dash cameras that captured the shooting.
3: The World Cup semifinals are set, and it's the top four teams in the world as the last four standing. England will play Argentina on Wednesday in Atlanta, one day after France and Spain meet in Dallas. I'm Brian Clark, ABC News.
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10: We all know about FOMO, right?
11: Yes, fear of missing out.
10: Yes, and that's what has just built all of social media. Okay, now we have FOBO.
11: Fear of being out. Fear of busting out. Hold on, I can get this. Fear of belching out. No, I don't know what it is.
10: Fear of Barry's opinions.
11: Oh, that's no. Fear to have.
10: Fear of becoming obsolete.
11: Ooh.
10: So if you see FOBO around, now you know he's like, oh, it's the fear of being obsolete.
11: Do I have to do that thing with my hair when I say that to other people? Oh, I don't. I know what that means. It's the fear of being obsolete.
10: Oh, gosh. It's the skills that you have spent years building that can be made redundant by a machine that never sleeps, never asks for a raise, and got 15% smarter before breakfast. It's just the way that it is.
11: We're all headed there, aren't we?
10: Now, do you still call AI a toaster?
11: Yeah, still.
10: Even though it keeps getting smarter and smarter and smarter, and your toaster does not.
11: We told it to get smarter. That's the only reason. It acts like a human. It thinks like a human because we told it to.
10: Do you know how you know if a toaster has a computer chip?
11: No.
10: If it has a bagel setting.
11: A bagel setting needs a chip?
10: Yeah.
11: All right.
10: Just that's a little
11: that
10: fun.
11: That kind of technology they can't do.
10: I know. Just see, these are things that are in my head. And you're like, where did that come from? I have no idea.
11: You just read it sometime.

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9: So, did you ever ask your favorite AI chatbot any type of health question?
10: I mean, I've taken a picture. I have like these allergies, I think it is, but my eyes were like super bloodshot. And I took a picture and I said, "What the heck's wrong with my eyes?" And it came back. It's like, you either have really bad allergies or you're dead.
9: Well, I had like a little something on my leg.
10: Like a hanging on thingy?
9: No, it's like, it looked like a little bump.
10: Okay.
9: And so Barry sees me because I'm like in my running shorts and he's like, "Oh, you better look at that. That looks like cancer to me."
10: Oh, gosh.
9: And so I'm like, "It is not cancer." I said, "It's like I have like a pimple or something there on my leg. I don't know where that came from."
10: Why does he always go to that extreme?
9: And so he's like, "Well, you better go to the Mayo Clinic and have that checked out." So I pull out ChatGPT and take a picture of it, and it was like, "It's a pimple." So I'm like, "Here you go."
10: But it could have been wrong. It could have been hallucinating.
9: No, it's hallucinating.
10: What? Yeah.
9: It's all gone now, just to let you know.
10: Oh, the pimple went away?
9: Yeah, it is.
10: Put some acting cream on there?
9: Now, the reason why I bring this up is that a Swedish research team, they ran an experiment. They uploaded 2 bogus medical papers for a disease that they called bioxinmania. Bioxinmania.
10: Okay.
9: I mean, that sounds like legit, doesn't
10: it? Oh, yeah. I never want to have bioxinmania.
9: Okay.
10: Oh,
9: did she hear about her?
10: Oof. Bioxinmania?
9: She got it.
10: Another one.
9: I know. And you supposedly get pink, itchy eyelids from too much screen time.
10: Okay.
9: Okay. So before you know it, ChatGPT, Gemini, Bing, Perplexity, and all the rest were explaining bioxinmania as if it was a real medical diagnosis.
10: So he took a couple of documents as gospel.
9: Yes.
10: Then spread it to other chatbots?
9: Yes.
10: How?
9: and saying, like, you know, I'm a medical doctor. Can you read this?
10: But how is Claude knowing?

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1: 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Look for that blue collagenate bottle with a waist, kind of a figure, very distinct. You'll know you're in the right place. Let's listen to a conversation, Carla, that you had with one of your older customers. This is Judy. Now, Judy is 70 years young, and it just so happens that she lost 70 pounds on collagenate.
2: I'm Judy from Garland, Texas, and I have lost 70 pounds since taking collagenate.
3: And Judy, had you tried other weight loss programs previously?
2: Oh, I've been on a lot, and this is certainly the easiest.
3: Oh, good.
2: And the best.
3: Mm-hmm.
2: The best
3: that's
2: for
3: good.
2: You.
3: Well, if you've lost 70 pounds, that's a lot of weight to lose.
2: Yes, it is.
3: And
2: I feel a lot better.
3: I bet so. Is your energy better?
2: Oh, yes. I go all day.
3: Oh, good. So now, Judy, you said you tried a few other things before collagenate, but collagenate has been the easiest for you. How have you been taking collagenate?
2: Well, usually once a day at night.
3: Just one tablespoon right at bedtime?
2: Yes.
3: That is pretty easy.
2: Yes, that's very easy. And it
3: okay.
2: tastes good, too.
3: And you've lost 70 pounds. Did you start losing right from the first few weeks?
2: No. It took me a while to start losing. I wanted to stick with it and see what would happen.
3: Mm-hmm.
2: Give it a little time to work.
3: Good. Do you remember at what point you started losing?
2: Well, it was after the first month.
3: Okay, so being the second month is when you started noticing the weight loss?
2: Yes.
3: And then do you remember about how fast you lost? Were you losing maybe, 10 pounds a month or 5 pounds a month?
2: I would say it's more like 5 pounds a month.
3: So you've lost 5 pounds a month, but it's been steady?
2: Yes.
3: So you started losing about in the second month, and then you lost 5 pounds a month until now you're down 70 pounds.
2: Yes.
3: Well, that's really good.
2: That's right. And I'm trying to get everyone I see, I try to tell them about it. Because I know they would be happier.
3: Yes. They must notice if you've lost 70
2: yes.
3: pounds. Have you gotten many comments
2: from
3: your friends and
2: yes.
3: family?
2: They have. I didn't want to buy new clothes yet. I have bought some new clothes. You know, they can really tell it when I have smaller clothes on.
3: Yes, I think you better reward yourself with some new clothes.
2: Right.
3: Mm-hmm.
2: I have lost 70 pounds on collagenate. And it has been the easiest and most enjoyable thing I have done to lose weight.
3: Great. Well, thank you so much for your time, Judy, and you have a great weekend.
2: Thank you. You too.
3: Okay,
2: bye-bye.
3: Thank you.
1: Well, what a great lady. What a great conversation. Judy lost as many pounds as her age details, Carla. 70
3: pounds at 70 years old. And, you know, a lot of people would think at 70, why even bother? But here she's to lose weight. Here she's feeling good. Her energy's good.
1: You know, Carla, Judy started losing in her second month and lost about 5 pounds a month. This is a healthy way and the way, by the way, to lose weight. I started losing, as a matter of fact, right away. I lost 20 pounds in 5 weeks. A little different for men than it is women. For example, Sue Ann lost 17 pounds in less than 8 weeks. What's the usual time, Carla, for someone to start noticing weight loss with collagenate?
3: Well, it does vary from person to person. We do have people that it kicks in right away that have dropped a pant size in the first couple weeks, like you did. Other times it may take a few weeks to kick in, but it does work on the majority of people within 2 to 3 months, and we've had people lose 20 to 30 pounds or 2 to 3 pant sizes within the 3 months.
1: Well, that's incredible, and my goodness, for Judy at the age of 70 to lose weight really is good news for anyone of any age to give them hope at any age. Why is it generally harder, Carla, for people to lose weight as we get older? Tell us about that.
3: Well, yes, there's several reasons. Obviously, as we get older, we're not as active. You know, we're not moving around as much. We're not burning calories as much. But also, as we get older, we lose muscle, and we want muscle because muscle helps us burn calories.

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3: World of them, and yeah, it's not easy.
4: No, not at all. First item on your checklist today, Dave, is for someone who's retired, or let's say they're within 3 to 5 years of retiring, what would you say they should be focused on right now?
3: So here's some things. Income needs may have changed. The other thing is spending may need some updates. Sometimes people come back and think, oh, well, you know, there's a little more for this than what I thought. And then retirement timelines stay realistic. So, you know, sometimes when we run a plan, right, we're going to, okay, when do you think you'll retire? And when would you like to retire? People always appreciate if they can, you know that they can be able to retire when they'd like to.
4: Yeah, that's what we want. Retire when we want to, not when, you know, there was some other force that forced that. And Jonathan, as we continue down the checklist, you know, a full portfolio, an investment style review, if you will. What should somebody with a good amount of money, that's, you know, investable assets, what should they be asking about their allocation positions right now?
5: Yeah. So for a lot of our high net worth individuals, when they come in, we obviously run their allocation and we find that more stocks can mean more risk. So it's going to have more movement in the market. A lot of that depends kind of on the different sectors they're in. There's like 11 different sectors. I won't go through all of the different sectors of the market.
4: But oh, gee, I'm shook up.
5: Information technology, that'd be software, hardware. Those ones can have a lot higher risk than the S&P 500 of the largest 500 companies in the U.S. We also, when we go through financials, banks, investment firms can have a higher risk. So depending on, you know, what sector of the market, obviously, if they're in the industrial market or utilities, then they might have a lower risk depending on how high the dividend and what risk category they're in and what if they're in energy and gas and different factors. So we run everybody's portfolio, whether they have 3 IRAs, 2 old 401ks, a Roth, a brokerage account. So we're going to go through and we're going to find what the allocation is. Maybe it's 93% stocks, 3% bonds. They might have some in real estate that's invested in the market. So we go through and we solve, this is your overall plan. And then drift can happen without warning. So rebalancing keeps it really intentional, making sure that you're staying within the same risk category and that you're not drifting too far into one sector of the market, or you're not drifting too far into a stock or maybe too much in a bond portfolio where you'll be hit really hard if interest rates go up or down.
4: Again, 800-700-8229 if you want to reach out to the Altmaier Financial Team. And Dave, tax-efficient strategy at this time of the year is also a big one on the checklist. Why is now a really good time to maybe have that conversation about tax planning?
3: So if you wait, it could cost you more. So here's the question. Do you think taxes are going to go up or do you think taxes are going to go down? And so we use our strategic Roth integration plan. So I'll give you an example. If we can use the most efficient way, it might say this takes so many years. The more years you wait to do that, then you're going to maybe get into those years where you have to take required minimum distributions. So it's ideal to be able to have your money in a Roth before you're required to take those minimum distributions out. So

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2: Hello, garlic lovers. This is Raji from the White House Grill, Oval Office, and Pentagon. Remember, we love late diners. Go see a movie, go see a play, and then come to White House, Oval Office, Pentagon. You love garlic, we love you.
3: Very stages. It might be the beginning stage of that, or maybe they're helping a family member transition through some different health problems, so they want to have a plan in place, and they might bring their child or their daughter, son in, and we enjoy that. We want to have as many people there as possible to plan for the future. So health problems can turn that retirement from a choice into an emergency. So what we want to do is kind of plan ahead before some of those health problems come up. And we have had some people recently who we were not expecting that. That was not in their family history. They were very healthy, where things can turn pretty quickly. So having emergency savings is definitely going to be the first thing we recommend. So when things come up and you have to pay your bills and before you hit your deductible, having that emergency savings in place, that way you're not panicking, having to sell if there's a down market, or having money just ready to go that you have disposable for you is going to be important, because healthcare cost estimates, they're just going up. We see that healthcare costs are going up just like the grocery store, just like when we go up and fill up the gas tank. So you want to have protection for unexpected care needs. So we want to make sure that we build that into the plan. That's why we want to have inflation built into a lot of our clients' income plans, so they know, hey, we have some income and it needs to increase in case things change. Yeah. We never want to assume that good health will last forever. So a lot of our clients, when they have the money, we want them to make those trips, make those memories, go do those things with their grandkids, go camping, go do all those activities, maybe golfing, that you want to do while you're healthy and active and still able to, because sometimes clients will put that off and they'll wait till their late 70s and their health changes and now they're not able to do the things that they enjoy.
4: 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We're talking today about the reality that many people could retire earlier than they planned. It's according to a USA Today article. And Dave, some higher income workers may retire early because, well, they hit their savings goal and they say, I'm ready to go. But others retire early because they didn't have a choice. Maybe the company had a layoff or downsized. And they're at an age, they're just like, I don't know if I want to go find a new career. Talk about the difference here of, you know, people that feel they've saved well, but also people that were forced to retire before they wanted.
5: Yeah, so here's the thing. Choosing early retirement is very different from being pushed into it. And people with a strategy usually feel they have more control, more flexibility, more confidence going into retirement. And the thing is people without a strategy may be forced to cut spending, claim benefits early. Well, here's the other practical thing, Bruce, that you run into is sometimes there's things you want to do with some money before you retire. You maybe want to update some things in your house, right? Paint it, well, that takes money. And the advantage of doing that while you're still working, now all of a sudden, you're not taking that money out.

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2: Things when that they were that bad is the way Ronald Reagan was, and you know, he kind of pretty much let Paul Volcker make the tough decisions. But people, we don't have that will to have it tough here in America now, so it's just printing money and giving everybody what they want. So that's not going to get solved.
3: Isn't that how you raise a child too, Dave? Just give them whatever they want.
2: Yeah, that's right, because you don't want them to throw a tantrum, and they don't get to vote you out of office, but you don't want to,
3: Yeah.
2: Exactly. But compounding inflation means the dollar saved today is significant less tomorrow. So as the way I like to say it, you have to pay more later for the same stuff.
3: Yeah, and so again, delaying the lowering of interest rates will impact somebody in retirement, right?
2: Yeah, that's right.
3: Because you got higher borrowing costs and those kind of things?
2: Yeah. And we're going to affects corporate profits. It keeps the stock market volatile. So you need to make sure that you have this balanced out so that you've got reliable income coming in. And not just all growth.
3: Mm-hmm.
2: And so you have to have a customized plan that uses a high rate environment as an advantage. Now, who knows what's going to happen? We're going to have a new Fed chair. And, some people are saying, this war is $200 billion. They want a $1.5 trillion military budget. And the only way that's probably going to happen would be printing money. So you got to have a customized plan for you that is somewhat nimble, but no matter what, you've got to have that consistency, some guaranteed income in there that's really dependable.
3: Yeah. And Jonathan, if the Fed is being cautious, as we're seeing them do, does it mean everyday investors should also be cautious? How do you help people, when it comes to this?
4: So you want to stick to the long-term plan. So you don't want to be changing your retirement every single week, every time you log into your account. Now, we have a number of clients, they want to log in, just check it, make sure things are on track. So again, just kind of focus on a long-term plan and then eliminate some of that financial guesswork. So the best way to eliminate financial guesswork is having reliable income. So we have some retirees, when they want to stop working full-time at a job they don't enjoy, sometimes they'll work a part-time job they enjoy, they get some fulfillment out of it and get that additional reliable income. Or we have other retirees that come in that they have, rental income that they've been paying down for a number of years, so maybe they don't have mortgages anymore, that reliable income's coming in. So that's the best way to eliminate that guesswork. And then relying on generic advice can be dangerous in an unpredictable market. So I've had an individual come in and they were saying, I heard it's best to delay Social Security. So that's what they were planning on doing. However, I said that probably makes sense for some individuals. However, you have so much debt, probably makes sense to pay down that 25% interest rate on your credit card rather than letting your Social Security grow at 8% because you're in the negative 16-17% on that. So sometimes you have to be careful with that generic advice because it might not be what makes the most sense for you, especially when we're looking at the numbers. So that's why we do kind of an overview of all of your investments, because sometimes you might be crazy aggressive on your personal investments and very conservative in your 401k. So we want to take a holistic approach looking at everything. So we're not just kind of having generic advice and this is a percentage we take out of everybody's account and have a nice day.
3: Folks, here's the truth.

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2: 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This is Altmaier Financial Radio with Dave and Jonathan Altmaier and Bruce Simrock. Jonathan, for those just joining us, we're talking about the checklist, a mid-year checklist for retirees and pre-retirees. Let's talk cash. You know, national deposit savings rate sitting right around 3.3%. That's not a lot that you're earning on money. It barely even, well, probably isn't keeping up with inflation as of right now. How should those with a significant amount of savings be thinking strategically about their cash position right now?
3: So idle cash can lose opportunities. So that's a big thing when clients come in and they have, you know, 100, 200,000 just sitting in cash. We're going to kind of help them structure that to maybe we have some money market options where they're going to have it liquid. And they're going to be able to have that at their disposable. We also keep track of local credit unions and banks in town to see what their savings rates are. So we have some clients that want to have a local bank, a local representative, and we keep track of what those interest rates are. So some of them, if you go down the street from the one you're at currently, there might be a lot higher savings rate. So we do keep track of that. And then obviously you have online banks. So NerdWallet's a great one if you want to go and check, okay, what's the highest national online bank to put your money there. But a lot of our clients, when they're in retirement, they want to have a bank they can go down and grab the money and get their hands on immediately if they need it at their disposal. So we keep track of the online savings accounts, local credit union banks, and then obviously money market accounts if they've got money in brokerages or IRAs that they want at their disposal to kind of fund maybe their emergency account. So emergency funds do need structure. We don't just recommend throwing it into something and hoping that the rates are going to stay the same. We have some investments that have lower risk where they can kind of get a good competitive rate of return, and it's going to not be tied up for decades. So want to have it liquid at their disposal. And then lastly, the thing that's the most common when building income plans is you want cash that's going to match income needs. So obviously if clients come in and they both work for the federal government, they have large pensions, they have large social securities, maybe income's not a priority. They might be more of a stock investor where they're going to receive dividend income, and maybe they want to reinvest it because they don't even need the income. So for some of those clients, they have a higher risk tolerance. We're going to be more focused on growth, maybe some alternative investments. So we have some other options, but for the average retiree that's maybe got Social Security and one pension, they're going to need some structure on how do I pull enough income so I can do the things that I want, go on the trips, be with my grandkids a couple times a year if they don't live here, so that I have that money available if the market goes up or down. It's not going to dictate me seeing my grandkids.
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2: Well, most people spend their entire working lives looking forward to this thing we call retirement. It's a time, well, you finally get to do what you want to do. It's a little simpler. It includes also, yes, maybe even higher taxes if you haven't done a good job paying attention over the years when Dave and Jonathan here on the show have talked about managing your tax bill in retirement. You found Altmaier Financial Radio with Dave and Jonathan Altmaier. I'm Bruce Steinbrock. Altmaier Financial has two locations in Spokane, top floor of the Davenport Tower downtown where they do have free valet parking, and it's some newly renovated quarters in Coeur d'Alene near the Coeur d'Alene Resort. Reach out today, 800-700-8229. Dave, you know, when I tell you that, you know, many retirees' taxes often get more complicated and actually can go up, I know you've been talking about this for years, but sometimes it just, you know, it doesn't land until you're in the middle of it, right? And I think people have a hard time maybe buying into it. So why are so many retirees just blindsided by a potential tax bill that they never saw coming?
3: So here's some assumptions that they can make, and it's a faulty assumption that, okay, I'm not going to have any income from my employment, so I'm going to have lower taxes.
2: Right.
3: Or you've got fewer deductions, so your mortgage paid off, your kids are grown, so income is exposed to more taxes, obviously. But your IRA and your 401ks, those are 100% taxable income. And Social Security can be taxable up to 85%. It depends upon your ordinary income.
2: Yeah, that's, your modified adjusted gross income, the MAGI, as you're doing your taxes, right?
3: Yes, exactly. So for a couple, you can make up to like $30,000.
2: Sure.
3: And not pay tax on Social Security. But over that, it goes up. And it really goes up soon because if you think about it, they've got to tax the masses, so they've got to get those people in there that are making $50,000 a year, and we got to get really up it good on them so we can take a broad swath. But the other thing is most people have a tax preparer but not a tax plan, so those are going to be different. So a tax preparer looks in the rearview mirror where a tax plan looks in the front view mirror, like what's coming ahead, what can we do to reduce your taxes? And a lot of CPAs, you know, they're a tax preparer. They're a historian of what's happened. That's what they get paid to do. So anything, again, with our strategic Roth integration, and the reason I keep pounding the drums on that is everybody that comes in, you know, that we've run one based on, you know, longevity, you know, they're going to save money and some may save a whole lot. And you're just going by money that's available just by being smart and being strategic on taxes to have that run.
2: Yeah. And folks, you can get that at Altmaier Financial. Reach out today, 800-700-8229. Now, Social Security becomes taxable, as you mentioned, Dave, up to 85%. Doesn't mean you're going to be there, but maybe 50%. We'll wait and see. Jonathan, many people think you know, Social Security, well, I paid taxes going in, it's tax-free coming out, and that's not always true.
4: Yeah, when it comes to Social Security, it's very complex. So it depends on provisional income. So that would be AGI plus tax-exempt interest, and then half your Social Security benefits. So,
3: and AGI means adjusted gross index for
2: perfect.
3: Those that don't know. Yeah.
2: See, that's why we brought you, Dave. You can explain all the acronyms.
3: I'm worth something once in a while, yeah.
4: So there's a point where you kind of cross over the threshold. So for $32,000 if you're married or $25,000 if you're single, then you have up to 50% of Social Security becomes taxable. Now, if you cross the higher threshold, then it can go up to 85%. So that's not an 85% tax rate. What that's saying is 85% of that benefit could be taxed. Now, these thresholds, they were set up in 1983 and 1993, and they've never been adjusted for inflation.
2: That's ridiculous. So, I mean, let's see, that's Ronald Reagan in 83 and Bill Clinton in 93, and we haven't done anything since then. What are we doing?
3: That's right. And it goes to tell you that president from either party, here's what happened. They tried to fix it. It wasn't working right? So Reagan came along and said, let's fix it. And then he said, hey, we're going to tax the rate at so much.
2: Right.
3: And then Clinton came along and said, well, it's not working enough, so I'm going to increase that. To, I think it went from like 50% to like 85%.
2: But
3: yeah.
2: We're talking 30 plus years. They've done nothing.
3: No.
2: That's crazy.
4: I don't know if about you, but when I go to the grocery store the last 30 years, or if you buy a car, prices have gone up.
3: But that raise those all thresholds. Happens because we didn't vote for Mr. Social Security, put it in a lockbox. I'm being facetious, Al Gore. Okay.
2: But yeah, there's a lot to think about, tax torpedo and all. So, Dave, it is alarming when we talk through these things. And again, we bring it to light because you need to think about it as it pertains to your retirement. How do people end up in this situation without really anyone warning them?
3: Well, tax preparation is, again, backward looking.
2: Yeah, like you
3: tax
2: said, the rearview mirror in the windshield, right?
3: Yeah. Yes. So many financial advisors, they focus on investment, not taxes, and they tell their clients to ask your CPA. We get people in, it's one with one of these big firms, and all they are interested in is rates of return.
2: Mm-hmm.
3: All they care about is rate of return. And then when you go to get your money out, they really don't run the plan for that. They just tell you to keep it in there because in another 10 years, you could have double.
2: Well, in 2022, so they probably weren't showing rate of return.
3: Yes. So then that's why you need an overall plan for income, and again, how much risk do you have in your investments? And again, like you said, 2022, what happens when a 22 comes along to your, portfolio, and that's how affects your income. But taxes is really key. I mean, I have seen ones upwards to 50%.
2: Mm-hmm.
3: People can have almost twice as much more if person living between 60 and 90, and odds are one spouse will live that far, and that's a big, big difference. So, you really need to have a plan put together. And, people come in and say, I'm here because I want a retirement overall plan.
2: Right. 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And Jonathan, as everyone's income is different. I mean, again, we all earn different salaries, right? So Social Security timing comes into play in retirement. Pension, if you have one, how you, you know, certainly, hopefully before you decide to retire and draw that pension that you've come in and sat down and talk about those things. IRA, those pre-tax dollars, what's the size of that? How do you help someone really customize their approach because all those totals are always going to be different?
4: Yeah, so every individual that comes into our office is going to have several different income sources. So like you mentioned, Social Security, it's smart to run the timing report. If one person has a really high Social Security benefit, might make sense to delay that to let the larger amount grow at that 8% per year. And then individuals are going to have pensions. So they might have a federal pension. They might have one at one of the local blue collar companies here in town. We have seen that those have been going away in the last 10 years. Now they're kind of offering a larger match on the 401k. So it's up to the employee to put more money away. And if they aren't matching the 401k, then the company is going to be financially better off. And then obviously the different IRA accounts. So if they have a Roth IRA, maybe they have a 401k. 401ks are just like traditional IRAs. When they pull the funds out, it's going to be taxable. So we want to make sure that we build RMDs into the plan, that they're going to start pulling a little bit over 3% at age 73. And then it's going to go up from there at a higher percentage every year. And you know, we want to factor all those different tax portions into the account and make sure we have a plan that, okay, maybe we have enough income sources coming in here, maybe from real estate, maybe from other factors where you're getting consistent income, or one of your spouses has a business where they're receiving consistent income. So yeah, we want to specialize that. Not every person who comes in is going to have the same plan. We might have some with a lot higher risk where they're wanting to pull just dividend income out of the market, maybe out of their stock portfolio, and other individuals don't want any risk. So they're going to be more allocated into fixed or bond portfolios. Again, it kind of depends on your preference and risk tolerance.
2: Yeah, and a lot does work on that. 800-700-8229 if you want to reach out to the Altmaier Financial Team. And Dave, for somebody who just wants to stop, you know, filling their taxes, the box, you know, basically, as you said, if you're doing your taxes every, you know, spring, all you're doing is filling in the boxes, and it is a history lesson, right? It's what you did last year. But folks want to maybe, again, start projecting into the future. How is this going to affect my income later? What is the first step you'd like them to take today?
3: Well, what they could do is give us a call. We have a CPA.
2: Just down the hall.
3: Yeah, down the hall. He's independent, but we're affiliated in the sense that he's in the same set of suites, and he does taxes for our clients that would like it. We're like a one-stop shop, so you can come in and have everything, the idea, you know, as you can have your planning, your tax planning all done. So that's a good place to start. And then when they go through the process, usually they come through the process with us first so we can identify areas, have markers for areas, and then we can, you know, have him look at things or whatever. But then we start looking at places we can save taxes with them. But that would be a good place to start.
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2: Well, welcome back. 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Locations in Spokane, top floor of the Davenport Tower downtown, where they do have free valet parking. Also in Coeur d'Alene near the Coeur d'Alene Resort. Jonathan, let's dive into this a little bit. Let's get potential solutions. You have a concept called tax diversification. Let's talk about what this means and how it impacts a retiree.
4: Yeah, tax diversification means having retirement savings spread across different account types. So a lot of individuals that come into our office are going to have lots of different account types, and they're each taxed differently. So bucket one, usually the majority of our clients' portfolio is going to be pre-tax. So that's traditional IRA, 401k. Now, every withdrawal is ordinary income. So this is the tax torpedo's fuel. So if you're pulling income out to pay for your retirement out of these traditional IRAs or 401k, it's going to be ordinary income. Now, bucket two, that's going to be after tax. That's your brokerage accounts. The contributions or maybe money that you've made over your working career have already been taxed. It's the growth that's taxed at favorable long-term capital gains, especially if you live in some states over others. Now, Washington has recently added their own long-term capital gains, where in addition to the federal capital gains, they will tax you on the state level. So it's important to pay attention to those capital gains rates as well that have changed. Bucket three would be tax-free. So that would be Roth IRAs. And a lot of individuals coming in now have been funding portions into Roth 401k. So those qualified withdrawals don't show up on your return at all. So it doesn't feed the torpedo. So in the analogy of a farmer, they paid tax on the seed. It's grown over time and now is a good crop, and now they're not paying tax on it. So when you have all three, you get to kind of choose and decide which bucket to pull from each year based on kind of what your tax situation is. We had an individual call in this week. Their husband had worked for a company and they cashed him out with stock. So he had some stock options. They cashed him out. So he has a very large taxable amount this year. So we decided, okay, he called in, we pulled some money from the Roth. He does not want to move into a higher tax bracket. He's already in a higher tax bracket than the previous years because of that stock option. So we factored that into the planning and saying, okay, let's do that this year. And January of next year, we'll start pulling more money from your old 401k, which is now a traditional IRA. So sometimes it helps calling, getting that advice, saying, okay, what makes the most sense in this situation before I pull it from my 401k where I was pulling previously?
2: Yeah. You know, it's like a symphony, and then you have the Saturday Night Live skit where I need more cowbell. And maybe the cowbell is, I'm going to have to pull from this other place, right? I don't know how I put a symphony and Saturday Night Live together, but, you know, we just did that right here on the
3: show. So the cowbell, ladies and gentlemen, he's referring to a skit one time.
2: It was pretty classic. Yeah, I need.
3: Yeah,
2: we'll get to the redneck jokes later, right, Dave?
3: It is kind of funny.
2: I need more cowbell. Yeah.
3: Anyway, yeah.
2: 800-700-8229 if you want more cowbell with your retirement plan. Dave and Jonathan can help. Dave, let's talk about Jonathan's point here. It's pretty powerful, and, you know, choosing which bucket to pull from, I think people can get on board with that when you're able to sit down and explain it. Let's talk about what it looks like in practice as you're helping people through this.
3: Yeah, so if you need extra cash, and this is depending on your situation, Roth account distributions may offer tax advantages, and they may have less impact on taxable income and related calculations. So you want to stay, ideally, if you can stay in that 12% tax bracket, you can consider taking distributions from a traditional IRA up to that threshold and then using other accounts for additional needs.
2: Reach out to Dave Jonathan and the team at 800-700-8229. Now, Dave, you mentioned Roth accounts, that tax-free bucket.
3: Yeah.
2: Most people do have retirement savings concentrated. Again, if you're like me, I started working out of college in 1989, and the only thing that was available was a traditional 401k, and that meant the mm-hmm. money I put in and the money my mm-hmm. employer put in was pre-tax dollars. And so it wasn't until, it was in into the 2019,
3: yes,
2: that I got the chance to do Roth 401k.
3: Yeah.
2: And so, again, it's only been a handful of years. So let's talk about how do you build up the Roth bucket if you don't already have one?
3: Yeah, and the other thing where you're saying, they had Roth conversions before that,
2: right,
3: but a
2: right.
3: lot of people were not aware of them.
2: Exactly.
3: You go to the CPA and they say, hey, let's save some taxes, open an IRA and get it in there before April 15th. And like you said, there was never an option for 401k. So one thing on the Roth conversions, you can do the what we call ladder approach, and it's to convert a carefully sized amount each year, and you fill the bracket to the rim without flowing it into the next bracket.
2: Yeah, so if you're in the 15% bracket, mm-hmm. you go to the rail. If you're in the 22%
3: yes.
2: bracket,
3: yep.
2: you go to the rail, but not over, so that
3: yeah,
2: you don't have to pay that
3: yeah,
2: higher bracket.
3: Yeah, and we do a lot of them like that. Then there's partial conversions over 5-7 years. You can move a substantial amount into a Roth at historical low effective rates. So sometimes you get to a certain age and it doesn't make sense to do that. However, one thing to consider is, okay, how much of this money of IRA are you really not going to use that you want to pass on to your kids? So sometimes what we'll get is we'll get somebody, an older gentleman, let's say, and pretty much all the IRAs in his name. But his wife's going to live longer if we're just using general rules. So the Roth conversion, we're going to be thinking about her longevity, right?
2: Right.
3: So now maybe she's got 10, 15 years, and eventually that money is in a Roth that passes on to their kids. Now, when their kids get it, okay, let's say 15 years down the road, then they have 10 years until they lose that Roth growth. So if you think about it, now if they got 10 years, let's say mom lives 15 years, they got another 10 years. Okay, that's 25 years for a Roth to accumulate tax-free. Now, I have to say, I'm not a CPA. We work with a CPA, and I'm not a part of the government. So, anyway, just
2: but we do have Aaron
3: disclosure.
2: Williams, who is
3: yes.
2: an independent CPA, and
3: yes.
2: he is located in the office of suites with Altmaier Financial, and you would have access to him as part of that. But again, he is an independent CPA here in the Pacific Northwest. So if you want to reach out to Dave Jonathan and team and start the conversation, the phone number 800-700-8229. I think we've really covered well the tax side of things. So we're going to switch gears
3: yeah.
2: here and go to
3: yes.
4: I think a good
2: go ahead, Jonathan.
4: I think a good summary, though, if we're talking about the last segment, would be, guess what? I got a fever, and the only prescription is more Roth conversion.
2: More cowbell, yeah, that's right. Oh, yeah, there you go, more Roth conversion. I like it, and then I'll smack the cowbell for you.
4: Yes.
2: Yeah. All right, we're going to switch gears to the national parks and financial planning. So we've got about 3 minutes left here, so we'll get through as many of these one. But
3: yes.
2: whether you're visiting one of the 63 national parks this summer or simply the local trail nearby, there are a number of best practices that apply to both your nature hikes and your retirement plan. Dave, number one is don't go without a map.
3: Yes, there's a reason that the park ranger hands you a map as soon as you enter the national park.
2: Hold it. What if it's John Candy and he says, sorry, folks, park's closed. The moose out front should have told you. That was Wally World.
3: Well, then you need to rely on a GPS or something.
2: Oh, there you
3: okay.
2: go. Okay. All right.
3: Yeah. So you can refer to it as often, as little as you want. We're talking about a map now.
2: Right.
3: But it's there when you need it. And similarly, a financial advisor will hand you a financial plan. It's not meant to limit you or burden you, but rather to empower you to get the most out of your retirement. So having a plan allows you to set goals and achieve them. So it is also gives you a place to turn to, you know, if you have to turn back or if you get a setback and you need some reassurance that you're on course.
2: Yeah, and you want to stay on course, no question.
3: Yes.
2: All right, yeah. Jonathan, we're going to throw the next one to you. Leave no trace. So what does it mean here?
4: So when you're exploring in the great outdoors, and we have a number of great national parks here in Pacific Northwest, mm-hmm. there's common encouragement to leave no trace. Don't leave trash behind or mess anything up for people or critters. I know with toddlers previously a few years ago, this was a big thing. Don't leave trash. Don't leave your garbage out when you go to someone's house. Clean up after yourself. So that's the same thing when it comes to estate and legacy planning. Instead of a big list of financial issues to sort through for whoever is going to be left to deal with it, we want to make things organized and easy. So to do this, we want to make sure your beneficiaries are listed correctly. Your will is going to be up to date. That's when we go through our planning. We want to make sure, hey, do you have someone that's fixed your will or updated it? Or maybe the state you moved to in the last few years might want to update that. Also, another one that's important is that your bank has a payable on death designation. So a lot of people with their bank accounts or other things might not have that listed. So I want to make sure those other wishes are planned with a professional. And, you know, like we specialize in what we specialize. We have other individuals who are going to help with the will, other individuals helping with as a CPA. So we have some referrals we can send you to, making sure that your loved ones don't have to have any added stress after you're gone. So we've had and like Dave mentioned earlier, a number of clients who passed away, and just that relief coming in when it's been dealt with, it's been planned, it's been processed, it's set up correctly. There's just, they can kind of mourn and they're missing their spouse or family member, and that's all they have to worry about, not all the little details and getting everything moved around.
2: No doubt. Dave, we have time for one more. Let's talk about every park is different.
3: Yes. So if you've been to one national park, let's say Glacier, here's what's interesting. Pretty much if you look at the national parks, like the best ones are on the West Coast. But you definitely haven't seen all of the parks. So each park is so unique and it requires a completely different approach. So how you would pack for Yosemite in California, that's going to be different than Denali and Alaska. So likewise, you know, you're going to have different challenges. Everybody has different goals, challenges, that sort of thing. So you need to have a plan based on your specific needs customized.
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2: 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Time to head to the mailbag in just a moment. But first up, as always, here in the final segment of the show, it's time for redneck jokes, Dave.
3: Yeah, so I'm going to say this part because there's a lot of first-time listeners.
2: That's right, yeah.
3: They hear one time, they don't understand. So, ladies and gentlemen, Jeff Foxworthy is known or tells the redneck jokes. So, as he says, I tell redneck jokes because I are one.
2: And he gave Dave special permission to talk about him on the show.
3: That's right. So he has given me license. You can come into my office if you don't believe me and see the form that he signed that gave me license to tell his redneck jokes. I am proud that I am the only financial show in the United States of these America. See, I sound like a redneck. And that have a license to do. Like Jeff says, there's a little redneck in all of us.
2: There you go.
3: Yep. Anyway, so here we go. So the first one is, you might be a redneck if you light cigarettes from your toaster.
2: Okay. Hopefully the toast isn't in there at the same time.
3: Yeah, that's right. It's interesting how more on shows and movies you see people with cigarettes now.
2: Yeah? Yeah. No, that means the tobacco industry's probably paying them to put them in there.
3: Yeah, exactly. Yep. Okay. Second one, you might be a redneck if you're suspicious when your husband works late because he's unemployed.
2: I went fishing, dear.
3: And the last one, you might be a redneck if it takes two people to restrain your washing machine during spin cycles.
2: Probably overloaded the barrel. So, yeah.
3: Yes. Something like that.
2: There
3: okay.
2: you go, folks. Again, a little bit of redneck in all of us. And if you want to see Dave's letter, just go to the Altmaier Financial offices and check it out.
3: And I have two pictures with them at separate times.
2: Perfect.
3: So,
2: yeah.
3: Yes.
2: Very nice. All right, let's go to our mailbag. First question from Ronnie in Cheney. And Dave, he says he's owned his own business for over a quarter century, 25 years. Great going, Ronnie. He says he's still going strong and wants to keep going for about 10 more years, but he might want some help in considering how to plan his retirement and build out that exit strategy. How can you help Ronnie here?
3: So since you have a business, A, and B, you've been at 25 years, so I'm going to assume that you're older. You know, you're probably in your late 50s or 60s. One of the things is you can do what's called a defined benefit or profit sharing plan. This works without going into all the details how it works, a DB plan. If you're older, it works, and if you probably have 10 or less employees, because you have to put so much in for them. But you are able to get a lot of money socked away in these. Probably the smartest thing is have these and then put a lot in there. And then later on, it gives you the ability, if you want, you can roll it out into an IRA and do a Roth conversion with that if it makes sense at that point in time. But
2: you know what you love about Ronnie's question, though?
3: Yes.
2: He said in 10 years. So he's given some runway here, right?
3: And yes, you always, thank you.
2: The longer you have to really help somebody unwind, the better, right?
3: Yes. So now you're going to have 10 years. You can put money into this. There's a lot of things like, you know, if it works, it works, and it works great, and sometimes things don't work. But it sounds to me, Ronnie, like you would be a good candidate for that. And, we do those. We set those up for people. We actually use a third-party administrator that sets it up.
2: But, yeah, I think you've talked about on the show before, you have some other folks that you can rely on. That's their expertise, if you will.
3: Yeah.
2: And that's what's the beauty, Dave. I mean, let's face it, people come to you with a variety of ways that they're getting the retirement. The business owner, I mean, because a lot of times that's their asset, right? That's their retirement plan.
3: Yeah.
2: And making sure they do that efficiently becomes really critical, does it not?
3: Oh, yeah, absolutely. And a lot of times people aren't really aware. I mean, the only reason I know is because I'm in the business. Right. We do that, you know? But most people, they're what, huh? You can do that?
2: But so, wouldn't also unwinding from a business, the tax implications that could lie in that sale are big. And so really, again, having a 10-year window, a 5-year window, a 3-year window, I mean, you can really unwind it nicely.
3: Yeah. And again, like I was talking about earlier, if you get to the place too where you sell your business, there's some options. A lot of times when you sell a business, the new owner wants you to stick around for 3 years for the transition period for your clients and all that. So sometimes it's just more, it's more than pretty much like a cash liquidation type of approach or something. Yeah.
2: But definitely you want to get advice. And Ronnie, we love the fact that you're planning ahead. If this is you, if you have a business and you know, hey, in the next 5 years, 7 years, 10 years, I want to transition out, or maybe I can sit down and put together that plan and I could get out sooner than I even thought. Well, that's where Dave Jonathan and the team at Altmaier Financial come in. Reach out today, 800-700-8229. That's 800-700-8229. Again, located in Spokane, top floor of the Davenport Tower downtown, where they do have free valet parking, also in Coeur d'Alene near the Coeur d'Alene Resort. Jonathan, I'm going to throw this next one to you. Marcia in Spokane says, her mom is no longer interested in living in some sort of assisted living facility, and she wants to stay home as long as possible so she isn't around too many other people regularly. She says now she can take care of her mom, and she's happy to do so, but she knows there's probably going to be a time in the future where that may not be the case. So she's wondering about canceling long-term care insurance, or should she have her keep a, you know, that long-term care a little longer just in case things don't work out for her to be the caregiver? How would you advise somebody with this situation?
4: Yeah, so without knowing her net worth, income, what her current situation, I couldn't make one call or the other. However, I can give you some trade-offs. So it's important with the trade-offs before making a decision. So benefits of canceling, that might be immediate financial relief. So if they're really high, if there's really high escalated premiums, it can instantly free up cash for daily living expenses or maybe some other investments that she could invest in. And then the benefit would be reallocation of assets. So if your net worth is high enough, maybe you can decide, okay, I can self-insure, maybe out of pocket rather than pouring money into an insurance policy. Now, again, you would have to have a high enough net worth to do that. Avoidance of future hikes. Maybe we find with traditional long-term care policies, they can be subject to unpredictable and maybe steep premium increases. So maybe they increase their premiums over time and canceling removes that financial uncertainty. So that would be some of the benefit. The downside would be forfeited premiums. So unless your policy has a specific non-forfeiture rider, canceling means that you'll lose the money you've paid into the policy over the years. So there might be no refund or death benefit. Again, you'd want to contact the company that holds the long-term care. Loss of protection. So with the high cost of nursing homes and assisted livings, dropping that coverage leaves you kind of vulnerable to out-of-pocket costs that can potentially drain retirement savings. So that's, again, why they say you have to have a high enough net worth. And then potentially if you develop a health condition later, you might not be deemed insurable because maybe your health status has changed. So there are a couple quick alternatives I'll mention here. Sometimes you can scale back the benefits. So maybe you can reduce the daily, monthly benefit amount, shorten the benefit period, maybe from lifetime to 3 years. So that could be a potential change, or maybe you can increase the elimination period. And then other would be removing optional riders. So those are additional costs or features of long-term care. You can drop expensive add-ons like inflation protection. So that might be the benefit goes up every year to keep up with inflation if you're not concerned about, okay, this is enough benefit, I don't need it to go up every year. That could be a good savings. And return of premium riders, if you remove that, that can reduce the cost. So you might want to look at some of the alternatives of kind of the bells and whistles and features of it, maybe reduce those or change it if you don't want to cancel it completely.
2: Yeah, a lot of good advice there. If you want the advice of Dave and Jonathan on your situation, call 800-700-8229. Dave, we'll let you take us home on another award-winning edition of Altmaier Financial Radio.
3: Yeah, so we're talking today about mid-year check-in, right? So here's the point. The second half or the rest of the year could be a lot different in the market than where we have been the first, you know, half of the year. So there probably will be different sectors that people are heavy into that won't be so attractive, that could be losing money. So it makes sense to come in and have a portfolio stress test and get that retirement income plan put together and start working on it. 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

0: ABC News, I'm Wayne Cabot. A tear in his heart in the main artery is what doctors believe killed Senator Lindsey Graham.
1: Graham's office sharing the preliminary findings from the medical examiner, showing the senator died from a ruptured aorta stemming from heart disease. It came just hours after Graham returned from Ukraine. He had just turned 71 years old on Thursday.
0: ABC's Jay O'Brien, the three top causes for that heart condition are age, cholesterol buildup, and high blood pressure. After a month in the hospital, we're finally hearing tonight from Senator Mitch McConnell. He reveals in his statement that he suffered a fall that left him briefly unconscious and landed him in the hospital. He remains admitted. He says he also had to deal with a mild case of pneumonia. As to why it took him so long to say this, McConnell wrote, "Folks of my generation often hesitate to share the vulnerability that comes with growing older." He's 84. No let-up tonight in the Iran war. The U.S. is striking new targets in Iran. Iran is hitting Gulf neighbors that house U.S. bases. It also hit a container ship and set it on fire in the Strait of Hormuz. President Trump was asked on NBC's Meet the Press.
2: Iran has declared the Strait of Hormuz closed. Is that true, Mr. President?
3: It's open as far as we're concerned.
0: Oil just resumed trading, and it's much higher, up more than 3%. Brent crude, which accounts for 80% of global trade, is at $78.57 a barrel. AAA says gasoline prices in the U.S. in the past week have been rising more than a penny a day. Water rescues by the Missouri National Guard saved more than 300 people on Friday. Flood watches remain. About the intense heat out west, it's been over 100 years since it hit 100 in International Falls, Minnesota, way up there on the Canadian border. But that is tomorrow's forecast, 100. Extreme heat stretching all the way west to Utah. 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
0: Those power-hungry AI data centers. New York lawmakers have a bill that would force these centers to run on 90% renewable energy by 2040. State Senator Kristen Gonzalez of New York City telling ABC News Radio, this is what the people want.
9: Any omnibus like this doesn't just happen. It happens because there was both internal political will and momentum, but also mass outside organizing, which shows us that not only is this issue popular, but that everyday New Yorkers can organize.
0: Her bill would also temporarily limit the building of these large data centers. Blacktop streets turned into muddy rivers in Philadelphia. A fast and furious storm swamping homes and rearranging street parking. ABC's Elizabeth Worthington is there.
10: More than a dozen parked cars were pushed by the rushing water.
11: And then next thing you know, I saw all of our cars over here just come down a block,
10: slamming into each other or into street poles.
12: I don't have no car. I don't know how I'm going to get to work.
10: The water flooded Kiana Futrell's first floor.
12: It was up to my thighs.
10: The city is prioritizing incidents based on severity.
12: I lost everything. My insurance don't cover it. I don't know how I'm going to recover.
10: Mayor Sherelle Parker said response teams are working to address all impacted neighborhoods and asked for patience.
0: Neighbors are starting GoFundMes. The mayor is declaring a disaster. The top-ranked player at Wimbledon took a slip in the grass, hurt his knee, and then went on to win the title today. Jannik Sinner's second consecutive title. Wayne Cabot, ABC News.
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15: Making sense of it all.
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21: The Markley, Van Camp, and Robbins Show. Jamie Markley, David Van Camp, Scott Robbins. Big controversy. A lot of people are talking about World Cup match tonight.
22: Yes. Belgium, the United States. Team USO's Flo Balogun was suspended initially because he ran into another player during the last match. And that has been overturned after President Trump and the legal team representing the United States talked to FIFA. They said, hey, you know this was dumb. This was a bad call. Why could you find it in your heart, please, to overturn that? Signed, Donald. They did. So the guy's going to play.
21: Yeah.
22: And people are moaning about it, but President Trump, he explained that conversation.
21: Yeah, that's official now. Yeah, FIFA has rejected the Belgian appeal.
22: Yep. Sorry.
21: Well, and you got a bunch of people on the left in our country saying, this looks terrible. It'll be tainted if we win. Asterisk. They've never done this before, not since 1962. They just did it last year for Ronaldo.
23: Well, it's because Trump was involved.
21: Yes.
23: That's really it. That's all you got to do. Then they hate it.
21: This is Trump.
24: Yeah. I think the referee's call was horrible. And nobody talks about that. They talk about the red card like it's fine. Nobody talks. The referee's decision to red card. I didn't know what the hell a red card was. When I found out, I said, you got to be kidding. This guy just hands up, okay, your best player is not going to play next week or in the next game. I said, wow, that's a lot of power. That's terrible. But then I looked at his past, and it wasn't so great.
21: Talking about the official.
23: Yeah. Looked at his past.
22: Wasn't so great.
21: Well, it is a troubled past. There's no doubt about it.
22: Oh, yeah.
23: Fixing games, dude.
21: Yeah. How is it you can fix games and continue to ref?
23: That is interesting, isn't it?
22: Well, dude, FIFA operates on barrels of cash, right?
21: This is true.
22: There's just so much bribery and dirtiness. Like, the SEC is going, dang, man, calm down a little bit. Try some subtlety, FIFA. Come on.
21: No kidding. And then CBS was talking about it this morning?
22: Yeah, they were. So they brought on an analyst named Roger Bennett to talk about this situation.
21: Okay.
25: Roger, put it in perspective here. Hi, Roger. I mean, suppose there was a bad call in the NFL and President Trump called Roger Goodell and Roger Goodell reversed the call. How people would feel about that? As Vlad just said, bad calls in sports are how it goes. So if the U.S. wins, and listen.
21: We're talking about suspended for the next game.
22: Yeah.
21: They're not going to reverse the game. It's already happened. What is she talking about?
22: I don't know.
21: Oh, just knuckleheaded nonsense. Okay.
25: With our USA, go USA. We all hope the USA wins. But if they win, is there an asterisk? Is it tainted, do you think?
21: Oh.
26: I think that in the eyes of the world, Gail, you've absolutely nailed it. And I will say the crazy thing, the thing that hurts the most. Well, there's two things. Number one.
21: That's because the rest of the world are losers.
22: Well, yeah, pretty much.
21: You know.
26: This World Cup has been the World Cup of the people. We've marveled as the world has fallen back in love with the United States, and the United States has fallen back in love with global football. And now you have this.
21: Back in love? Have we ever been in love with what they call global football,
22: no.
21: Soccer?
22: No.
23: No.
21: Really? Okay.
26: You're right. In the eyes of the world, no matter what happens, every goal, every game they win, maybe tonight and afterwards, we'll have a stigma. We'll have an asterisk, by the way, which will last beyond the world.
21: Why? Because they were able to field their whole team?
23: It won't happen.
21: As they should?
23: Yeah.
21: Because it was a BS call. Didn't everyone agree it was a BS call?
22: Yes.
21: Then what are we talking about?
26: Last beyond the World Cup for both the team.
21: Oh,
26: and
21: no.
26: This poor player, Balogun, who is a great young striker, the world will only remember him from this moment, Balogate.
21: Balogate. This, it doesn't mean much to the American people.
22: No.
21: What, some soccer expert comes on to say, yes, it'll be tainted.
22: Well, what's also really funny to me is, one, why do I care what the rest of the world thinks?
21: Because the left does.
22: That's the
21: luxury. That's what they'll say. On the world stage, our allies look at us.
23: We're embarrassed. So,
21: right.
22: Okay, so what?
21: Exactly.
22: Some Belgians pissed off at us? Okay, sanction us with your army. Oops.
21: Yeah.
22: Anyway.
21: Go enjoy a waffle and shut the up.

0: an example of why birthright citizenship is great. They were doing
1: last week.
0: Because he was born in the United States, but then grew up in England. And
1: God. When you said Flo, I'm like, he's saving us money on car insurance? Wrong Flo. Got it.
0: Yeah.
1: That's the dude. All right. So I think we're up to date on all of that with soccer. Meanwhile, Trump did talk about Iran briefly today, if you want an Iran update.
0: Oh, sure.
1: Okay, here you go.
2: Close to maybe making a deal. I don't know. We'll make either. Look, we're going to win one way or the other. We're either going to make a deal or we're going to finish the job, okay? And it won't be tough to finish the job. I'd rather make a deal because I don't want to affect 91 million people. We can knock down their bridges in 1 hour. We can knock out their energy supply, all of those big plants that they built, big, beautiful, modern plants. They had a lot of money. They don't have any money now. We haven't given them any money. But we can knock out their electricity and power generating plants in, I would say, a small part of an afternoon. Every plant will be gone. And they know that. They know that.
1: In the time it takes for us to beat Belgium, it would be over.
3: Yep. Our pilots will be home by dinner.
0: Uh-huh.
3: Yep.
1: Oh, my gosh. That's pretty funny. You know, apparently the other night with the weather and the delay with the big celebration, the 250 in D.C., they wanted to postpone it tonight. And Trump was saying, no, we're not doing that. Not doing it. We're going on. Did you hear Bret Baier talking about this?
3: No, I didn't.
1: What Trump told Bret Baier? I just happened to see this clip last night. This does sound like Trump. Roll it.
4: No matter what happens, I am delivering this speech. We are going to do this program. Maybe it'll be a little bit shorter, but I'm going to do it, whether it's 10 or 11 or 2 a.m. And I said, Mr. President, you know, there might not be anybody here. He said, I don't care. It's America 250. If they can storm the beaches of D-Day on D-Day, I can deliver a speech and we can keep this program going. Now, he said, you got to be safe. You got to make sure everybody's okay. But he thinks that he is going to do this speech.
1: Okay, there you go. And he did do the speech.
3: He sure did.
1: Yeah. Of course, also over the weekend, your girl got married, Scott.
3: Oh, Tay-Tay.
1: Yeah. Mm. You lost the bet.
3: I did.
1: But I also lost the bet.
3: Yeah.
1: So they were offsetting. But anyway, did you see the guest list of this thing? How can you be friends with that many people?
3: You can't be.
0: They're not. It's just a party, basically, I guess.
1: Yeah, I would say. Because usually if you're inviting someone to the wedding, it's someone you know pretty well, and you're pretty tight, right?
3: Yeah, usually.
1: Okay. Selena Gomez, Manny Blanco, Steven Spielberg, Hugh Grant, J-Lo, Tom Cruise, Beyonce and Jay-Z, Tim McGraw and Faith Hill, Gwen Stefani and Blake Shelton, Reese Witherspoon, Lena Dunham, Brad Pitt, the Chicks, the former the Dixie Chicks, the Haim Sisters, Somber, Mariska Hargitay, Nikki Glaser, Bradley Cooper and Gigi, Ethan Hawke, Ed Sheeran, Dakota Johnson. It keeps going.
0: Wow.
1: Jessica Alba. I always say it wrong. Dua Lipa?
3: Dua Lipa?
0: Yeah.
1: Tom Brady, Chris Rock, Nelly, Ice Spice, Laura Dern, Elizabeth Banks.
3: How about Nasty Spice? Did they get...
1: I didn't see Nasty
3: One Spice.
1: Spice
3: Girl?
1: Yes.
0: Did you see the Rolling Stone article over the weekend that was just an unnecessary drive-by?
1: No.
0: It seems like every A-lister in entertainment, music, and sports was invited to Taylor Swift and Travis Kelce's wedding at Madison Square Garden, except Amy Schumer. I was like, damn, dude.
3: That was not necessary. No.
0: What was that?
1: No kidding. Colbert was there, your boy.
3: Oh, gosh. That insufferable wank.
1: Millie Bobby Brown, Sabrina Carpenter, Sasha Baron Cohen, Jimmy Fallon, Fergie, Donald Glover,
3: Holy
1: Liam Hemsworth,
3: smokes.
1: Zoe Kravitz, Maren Morris, MGK, Eric Stone Street, Emma Stone, Jason Sudeikis, Pete Wentz.
3: Gosh, Pete Wentz.
1: Yeah. Apparently, Travis did get to invite a few friends, too. Patrick and Brittany Mahomes, Andy Reid, George Kittle, Julian Edelman, Kareem Hunt, Cooper Kupp, Baker Mayfield, Richard Sherman, some other players. Oh, Patriots coach Mike Vrabel was there.

0: with his wife.
1: I was just going to say, he wasn't there with Russini, right? Or
0: no, he was there with his wife.
1: That's good.
0: But Blake Lively and Ryan Reynolds are not there. Apparently, they're not friends anymore.
1: Why was Vrabel there? Was he in the system with Kansas City or something? I don't know. I don't get that.
0: I have no idea. But people were saying, well, you know who wasn't there? Harrison Butker.
2: Oh, yeah.
1: Oh, okay.
0: Well, and I saw there was one liberal writer that was saying, well, he's a conservative who thinks women belong in the home. He never said that.
1: No.
0: That was not part of the speech.
1: And Taylor wouldn't have it, I'm sure.
0: I suppose. I suppose. Are you surprised by any of it?
2: No. I did see one, because they were like just posting little photos of Travis Kelce. I guess it was like the pre-wedding photos.
0: Okay.
2: Where they're just, you know, they're going out and they're doing fun things together and all this, like, you know, all the stage stuff, all the sappy stuff. And somebody said, man, they're treating Travis Kelce like a golden retriever on his way to the vet to get put down.
0: Hey, man, seriously, I mean this. If they're happy, good for them.
3: I agree.
0: The whole thing is... It's so much ego and narcissism, it's like to a laughable degree in some sort of way.
1: From the world they live in.
0: Well, yeah. Dude, as she's walking down the aisle, it's to her own song.
1: who better, right?
0: Who does that?
2: That's awesome.
0: It's freaking hilarious to me.
1: Stevie Nicks performed, I understand.
0: Yeah, I did see that. I don't know what she performed. Paul McCartney sang I Want to Hold Your Hand in public for the first time in like 60 years.
1: Hmm.
0: Something like that.
1: Anybody under the age of 70 perform?
0: I don't think so. There was no wedding party. Her brother Austin was her man of honor. And then Jason Kelce was best man. And then the Kelce kids were the flower girls. They wrote their own vows, they said, which they read to each other out of gold books. Each took 20 minutes.
1: Oh, my God.
2: Oh, my gosh. What?
0: Dude, it's so self-absorbed. It's unbelievable.
2: 20-minute wedding vows. Oh, my God.
0: Out of a gold book.
2: Oh, my. That's hilarious.
0: But they said Travis did most of the crying. Which, dude, and they swore to secrecy, and there was NDAs. If someone had it, it would have been incredible.
2: Mm-hmm.
0: Because I'd love to have the crying on
2: there.
0: It would have just been great.
1: Van Jones cried for no reason.
0: He was there. He just thinking about it. He was weeping. Yeah.
4: Telling the truth matters. Being a good person matters.
0: Right. Part of it sounded kind of fun. The carnival games like skee ball, the football ring toss, miniature golf.
1: You're not making this up.
0: No, heck no, I'm not making it up. No, I'm reading from a story.
1: Ski-ball.
0: Yes. Yeah, it's crazy.
1: They have the elephants at a petting zoo or anything going on?
0: That I'm not quite sure.
2: And meanwhile, it's like everyday New Yorkers are being told to turn their thermostat up to 78 to save energy.
0: Exactly. Yeah. That's what's going on there.
1: Well, it's extravagant. It was their own money, though. It's not like they don't have it, right?
0: Oh, no.
1: They didn't ask us to pay for it.
0: Well, no. They do have the money.
1: Mondami would do that.
0: He was. Okay. Got a couple of news updates to get to. Oh, an interesting one, too. And five stories we're watching today, straight ahead.

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18: The Markley, Van Camp, and Robbins Show. Jamie Markley, David Van Camp, Scott Robbins. And now, the five stories we're watching today.
19: Okay, number five. Team USA's striker, Flo Balogun, was suspended initially for today's World Cup game against Belgium. But Trump and lawyers got on the phone with FIFA and they said, hey, that suspension, that penalty that he took during the game against Bosnia was terrible. You know, you need to do the right thing. And they did. They reinstated him. Number four.
20: Oh, people are upset.
19: Oh, I know. Man. I don't really care. Mm-hmm. Let him play. Let's go.
20: Exactly.
21: I know how to win. I know how to win. I've been winning. I do win. Even in sports, I win.
19: Even in sports. He's right.
22: Even in sports.
19: Number four, new analysis shows that Biden's illegal immigration surge triggered a 30% rise in home prices, a 20% rise in rents. Boy, if only like three Jamokes on the radio had been talking about that for
20: gosh,
19: years.
20: Dang it. You know what the effect of this is going to be?
23: Yeah. Of course. $1,700,000,000.
20: Yeah, of course it is. Yeah, keep mumbling. Whatever.
19: Number three, Tyler Robinson, the 23-year-old accused of assassinating Charlie Kirk, is in court for a week-long preliminary hearing. Kirk's parents and widow are in attendance. However, it's being reported that they left as the one police officer was giving testimony about hearing the shots fire.
20: And man,
19: I just thoughts and prayers once again to the Kirk family as they're having to sit through this.
20: Well said, dude.
19: Number two, millions of pro-regime Iranians are flooding the nation's capital of Tehran for the days-long funeral for the dead Supreme Leader. They chanted death to America and called for the assassination of President Trump. And then number one, this
20: by the way, is that the Ayatollah got taken out like a few months ago?
19: Yeah.
22: He's been on,
19: well, they just finally, they got enough pieces
22: for a while.
19: Together. Yeah.
22: That's a puzzle, too, yeah.
19: Right. I mean,
20: is that really the deal?
19: No, I think it was
22: I don't think that it's either.
19: No, they didn't have a public thing because we were bombing the crap out of them.
20: Got it.
19: And they didn't want to make easy targets. And so now they figure, okay, we got the ceasefire going on. All right, we'll have the funeral. Then number one, this is breaking news. Cuba's national electric grid has completely collapsed. A total blackout on the island.
20: Ooh,
22: wow, man.
20: Buddy.
22: Oh, geez.
20: What?
22: It's just, when do you cry uncle?
20: Some people would rather just go down and die.
22: Get on with it, man. Everybody's going to die.
20: I understand. Jeez. But giving up power, some people would rather die than give up power.
22: Imagine, I mean, if that was a democracy of any kind, the amount of money you could make in tourism to Cuba.
20: Dude.
22: My God, man.
20: I know.
19: That's the thing. There are Cuban nationals living in the U.S. now who are like, The stubbornness of the communist leadership of Cuba is just insult to injury.
22: It's remarkable
19: because that country could be, I mean, just rolling in cash.
22: Oh my gosh, yes,
20: yeah.
22: And the economy,
19: they won't it.
22: The cars you could sell, the everything.
20: Oh yeah,
22: that would be available. My gosh, man.
20: Oh, it's beautiful.
22: When do you just go, okay, we got to do something, or we got to overthrow these knuckleheads, or they need to resign in disgrace and go to prison? I don't know.
20: This is the Markley, Van Camp, and Robbins Show.
22: Man.
20: Biggest story today, David.
22: Man.
19: Biggest story today, I guess the one that's getting probably the most play is that soccer player that's going to be able to play for the U.S. after Trump made a phone call to FIFA. You know.
20: Yeah,
22: it's in high places.
19: It is interesting, though, because they're saying that, like, oh, this is against the rules, except there is a rule that allows FIFA to do this. So
20: they did it less than a year ago.
19: It doesn't really make any sense.
20: No.
22: It's weird to have a rule that they can do that. We can just change rules if we go along.
20: It is true, though.
22: Yeah.
20: Yeah. Okay, we got a communist saying, we should just give people stuff.
19: Yeah.
20: We got to get to that story.
19: Problem solved.
20: AI programs meltdown when asked to do what? Oh. We'll get to that. And a round of What's Your Story, all coming up right here.

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12: The Markley, Van Camp, and Robbins Show. Jamie Markley, David Van Camp, Scott Robbins. So after the 4th of July weekend, you're feeling good about just the whole American dream and what happened and how the Founding Fathers put the whole thing together. And then you hear some clown talking about we should just give people stuff.
13: Yeah.
12: It's more infuriating than usual.
13: Yes. This is that Milot Kiros lady, the communist who beat a 15-term congressional Democrat in a district in Colorado.
14: Oh, yeah, that one.
13: Yeah, she was on MS Now with Ali Velshi, and he was just fawning over some things that she has said in the past.
12: I bet that he was. What a clown.
15: I want to quote something that you said during a speech in mid-May, obviously before your victory, about the basics of your ideology. I want to dig into it a little bit with you. You said every single issue that I looked at where we thought there was a problem that was persisting, we already figured out the solution a long time ago. You solve homelessness by giving people housing. You solve hunger by giving people food. You solve health care by going to a single-payer system. Now, I'll just tell you my bias here. I grew up in Canada where, like every other developed country, has universal health care. But tell me about this, because...
12: Yeah, but nobody wants it in this country.
14: You know, waiting 8 months to have heart surgery may be bad for your health.
13: Right. And there's a reason why they're accelerating their assisted suicide program.
14: Yes.
13: Get people off of the universal health care.
14: Yeah, it helps the numbers.
13: Yeah.
12: Well, and Al is just blown away by her answers. Because you couldn't get it from a fourth grader saying, what should we do to solve homelessness? Give people homes?
13: Really
12: brilliant.
13: All right. Hey. Yeah, let's make it happen. Yeah, I mean, it's like sitting in a manager's meeting where we were talking about social media strategy. This is back
12: to
13: the program.
12: Dude, you will tell this story on your deathbed. You will tell this story.
13: Well, it's hilarious.
12: It is hilarious.
13: Because we're sitting there and we're talking about digital media strategies. And one guy who is supposed to be some sort of hotshot whiz at that whole game said, well, we just need to make things go viral. And the boss at the time, who was like smitten with this dude, was like, okay. And writes it down, make things go viral. And it's like, that's the dumbest if you could just make things go viral, you wouldn't have to have a planning session, would you? You'd just do it. Oh, my gosh.
12: We're only halfway through this. I'm sorry for pausing.
14: Well, I mean, you know, the other thing is, too, remember when you thought you could solve the national debt by just printing more money? Why don't they just print more money?
12: Of course.
14: That's dumb. Why don't they do that? Idiot.
15: There are some who would paint you and other DSA members as radicals. You're trying to make the argument that this is common sense.
16: It is common sense, right? If you look at the data, if you look at the research, it is cheaper to house someone than to leave them homeless. It is cheaper to heal someone.
12: Actually, it's not.
13: No.
12: It's not. And it's also not more advantageous for them to give them needles when they're drug addicts.
13: Right.
12: They end up dying.
14: No investment in any of this.
12: And guess what? The more you do it, the more homeless are going to show up.
13: Mm-hmm.
12: Because all of the drug addicts are like, you know where you get free drugs and where you can do it as much as you want? This city. Hello, Portland. Hello, San Francisco. Hello, L.A., Seattle. Sure,
14: free
12: of course.
14: Drugs and a place
16: it is
14: to use
16: cheaper
14: them.
16: To heal someone and give them treatment than it is to let them get sick and to deal with getting the last minute, you know, excruciating treatment at the very end of their sickness. It is cheaper to give our kids the highest quality education and give them the opportunity to thrive with the best opportunities in their futures.
12: So people like you can go to school for 12 years and know nothing?
13: Right.
12: And never accomplish anything?
13: Mm-hmm.
12: Okay.
16: All of these things not only pay for themselves, not only are pragmatic and economic, you know, it's just also the right thing to do, right?
12: Right. Oh, so please go on and tell me where it's worked before. What's the model?
14: Come on, man.
12: Hello?
14: Yeah.
12: I'm waiting.
14: You're not going to find one.
12: No, you're not.
14: Because there isn't one.
12: No. Okay.
14: It's like the thing you get... You know, what's the old adage you remembered from years ago? You don't wash a rental car. Somebody gives you something. I mean, you have no interest in keeping it up. or maintaining it. What do you care?
12: Oh, that's true.
14: You know, I mean,
12: unless you're gonna have to pay the price if you damage it or anything else.
14: But you know, it's the giving people a house. Okay,
12: right. And what's happened when you do that to drug addicts?
14: Well, you get to shoot up in your own home, I guess.
12: Of course.
14: Yeah.
12: All right, David. We're going to go to Ted Cruz. What's Ted Cruz talking about?
13: Well, Ted Cruz was at the White House for the event where they're talking about the Dells are giving a lot of money to the Trump account and all that. So Ted Cruz was at the White House this morning. President Trump thanked him for his help with the Trump account and then took a little detour during his speech about Ted.
12: Oh, okay.
17: In fact, somebody said, would you ever appoint him to the United States Supreme Court, because he's a brilliant lawyer, Ted. I said, well, he's the only one I can think of that's going to get 100 votes. All Republicans will vote for him. All Democrats will vote for him because they want to get him the hell out of the Senate. Now, if I was having a hard time with getting the votes, I would appoint Ted Cruz. I get 100%, a guarantee.
12: Man.
13: There's a lot of truth to that, actually.
12: There is a lot. There's no doubt about it. I'm just sitting here astounded at the way some things end up to be, mm-hmm. whether it was Rubio, Ted Cruz, a number of different people. I mean, they hated Trump. He couldn't stand them. You could never see them working together. And then him talking about nominating Ted to the Supreme Court. Remember, Ted didn't even want to. He didn't even want to endorse him after Ted got beat in 2016.
13: Yeah, and at the convention, he said, vote your conscience.
12: Yes. And where we are now. And then, of course, the thing with Rubio, my gosh, mm-hmm. and the water.
18: They put Marco on, and he's like this, and we were, I need water, help me, I need water, help.
12: And again, it'll be quoted anytime any of us goes up to fill up the water bottle.
13: Mm-hmm.
12: Help, I need water, help.
13: I just said it 10 minutes ago, because I was going to refill my water bottle.
14: Yes, right.
12: Yeah, at least once a month I got to hear that, it's just too good. Okay. It's that time. I know. We do it a couple of times a day. We go around the table. It may not be the biggest story out there, but it caught your attention. David, what's your story here?
13: I just found this to be very interesting because I'm, you know, as much as I like the potential for artificial intelligence, there is a lot of fear that goes along with this, mm-hmm. To me at least, when you start talking about, you know, the end of humanity and whatnot.
12: Sure.
13: Well, this put some of my fears at ease. This guy, he had three AI programs running all at once, and he asked them to work as a team to count to 100 together. And it scrambled the robots.
12: Roll it. I can't wait to hear this.
19: Got it. Yeah. All right, I'll start us off.
20: I'll say one, and then the next day I can say two, and we'll just go until we hit 100. Ready? I'll start. One.
19: Yep, I'm ready. So I'll go after you. Let's keep it smooth, and we'll just count straight through. Go for it.
20: Awesome. Perfect. So I'll say one, you say two, and we'll just keep that rhythm going. Ready? Here we go. One.
19: Exactly. Perfect. I'm ready. Right, so go ahead and say one, and I'll jump in with two right after you.
12: Oh, gosh.
21: Perfect.
20: Exactly. So I said one, now it's your turn. Go ahead with two, and we'll keep the pace all the way up to 100.
19: All right, exactly. Perfect. So I'll say two.
12: See, at this point, Robbins would be yelling at the thing.
13: Okay. Well, because
14: it makes me anxious just listening to it.
13: Yeah, they're processing it at different speeds and all that, and they're all giving each other the same directions. And then I'm pretty sure one of them said, let's just make things go viral.
14: they did.
12: There's more. Here we go.
19: So I'll say two, and then you'll say three, and we'll keep going one after the other.
22: You guys don't have to explain to each other how to count. I think you guys know how to count, so just keep going.
19: You're totally right.
20: We'll just jump right in and keep a steady flow. I'll continue now. Three, and you'll say four, and we'll just go straight through. Let's do it.
21: Yep, that's
19: exactly.
21: The plan. We'll just keep going.
19: So I'll go ahead and say four, and we'll just keep the rhythm going.
14: Yeah. Where's the clicker?
12: Yeah.
14: It's got to stop. Hit pause.
12: It seems like I've been in meetings that go like that, mm-hmm. but it's humans.
14: Oh, you have, yeah.
12: Man, oh, man. All right, Scotty, what do you got for your story?
14: Paul Pelosi's in the news again.
12: Oh, yeah.
14: If you guys read this story or not. The Nancy Pelosi's husband has been charged with a misdemeanor after an alleged hit and run in the exact same spot he got one 4 years ago. Stay out of that area, Paul.
12: Well, get a driver.
14: He was accused of crashing into an unoccupied parked car on the shoulder of the roadway just after 2:30 in the afternoon. A small town in the wine country of California. He was driving close to the vineyard estate he shares with Nancy. and he smashed into the parked car. Cops say rather than stopping, Paul just continued to drive his brown convertible until it shuddered to a halt and blocked the intersection because it wouldn't go any further because it was spewing water out of the radiator. The thing was blowing up. The exact spot, though, he previously had gotten one. A newspaper report, by the way, has come out, and it said that Pelosi didn't bother to stop because he simply said, I didn't know. I knew I hit something. I just didn't know what it was.
12: So why stop to investigate? Just keep going.
14: That's what he did until the car wouldn't go any further, and then it was stopped.
12: Was boozing suspected in this?
14: They say right now that it was not suspected in this. And I don't know whether they took blood tests or not.
12: Oh, hold on a second. Then we got bigger issues. You're saying you're stone sober. You run into a parked car.
14: Yes.
12: It's time to take the keys away then, isn't
13: it? Yeah,
12: it
13: is. Well,
14: maybe he was looking at his phone. I don't know.
12: Oh my gosh.
14: I don't know what Paul was doing, but there you go. That's the second one in 4 years. Yeah, it is time to have a conversation.
12: Yeah, probably.
14: With old Paul.
12: David, I loved you bringing that AI story in to say, you know, I don't think we should be all that worried about AI anytime soon.
13: Mm-hmm.
12: I'm going to make you worried about AI really soon.
13: Okay, cool.
12: That's only from this piece that I happen to see, that college students are testing at the level of 10-year-olds.
13: Yeah.
12: Oh, my goodness.
14: What,
12: I'm like, this
14: minute.
12: Is, hold on a second. I'm like, this is can't
14: 10-year-olds?
12: Be
14: 10-year-olds?
12: Right. Yes, according to a new survey of adult skills conducted by the Organization for Economic Cooperation and Development. This is a forum for 38 high-income, predominantly Western countries. A big number of adult students enrolled in higher education are now reading and doing math at a level which is alarming. They tested around 160,000 people of all ages across, again, 38 member states. A full 8% of college students are reading at the level of a 10-year-old, if not worse.
14: Oh, my gosh.
12: With the United States, it's like 14%. You're in college, and you're reading at the level of a 10-year-old. How is that possible?
13: Lowering standards and acceptance?
12: Yes.
14: I mean, yes. You're teaching the wrong things.
13: But I mean, I've heard from and I know people who do teach undergraduates, and they're like, the kids don't talk. They don't know how to read.
12: Oh, my goodness. Then when it comes to math, it says the numbers aren't much better. In some, it's worse. In the United States, it's 15% that do math at or below a 10-year-old level.
14: Hmm.
12: And if you say there's a lot wrong with our education system, people, well, what are you saying? Teachers are no good? No, I'm not saying that. I'm saying the kids are not getting educated the way they should be.
14: Mm-hmm.
12: And I think a lot of us know exactly why.
14: Oh, yeah.
12: It's because of curriculum and it's all the nonsense policies that get put into it. Oh. No child left behind. Well, you got to leave some behind or everybody's going to suck.
14: Yeah, but they know who Ibram X. Kendi is.
13: Oh, they sure do. And they know all 127 genders.
12: Right. Yes. Yeah. But as far as reading, math, nope. Completely lost.
14: Mm-hmm. Wow.
12: Totally insane.
14: That's incredible.
12: All right. Wait a second. Mom just gave $10,000 to who? For what? Yeah, Nimrod's in the news. We'll call that a cautionary tale coming up. And a news update next.